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Hey, it's Vic DeSosa. 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Let Sherry Mackey shout your birthday out on the early morning praise party. Only on Hallelujah 940 WYLD.

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As I attempt to do God's work by people who call themselves saints.

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0: 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This is Victor Sosa here. Wake up Monday morning with Sherry Mackey. She's got just what you need to start your day off right here on WYLD AM 940. 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
1: So just out of curiosity, I was doing some research on whether or not Nia Long and Lionsgate Films have settled their issues. Couldn't find anything that indicated they've come to an agreement. If you're not familiar with what I'm talking about, first let me let you know we got Donna Lawrence here in a few moments on the Praise Party. So Nia Long and Lionsgate, the folks who made the Michael Jackson film, which just crossed the $1 billion mark, have been embroiled quietly, at least for the past couple of months, in a dispute over Nia's salary. She had negotiated a clause into the contract when she took the role of Katherine Jackson that no one else in the cast would be paid more than her. Come to find out that reportedly both Coleman Domingo and Miles Teller made more money than Nia on the film. And when she went back to Lionsgate, they said, yeah, well, we had reshoots and other things that went on with script changes. They ended up in more of the movie than you, so we paid them more. Nia basically said, that is not what the contract we agreed to said, sir. So apparently she was pursuing some sort of action to reach a amicable resolution, or at least one that ends in the kind of check she expected. As far as I could tell, no resolution to this issue as of yet.
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1: Don't think for a second that because it's late, we don't still have plenty of great music for you. Mariah Carey and the Clark Sisters are coming up in a few minutes. That is right after Fred Hammond.

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Hey, it's Victor Sosa. Monday morning at 7:45. Let's get happy. Share your testimony with Sherry Mackey and the Hallelujah family on the early morning praise party. And let's give God the glory for the test he brought you out of on Hallelujah 940 WYLD.

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1: Yes, we got a lot more cash. Yes, we are very much looking forward to giving all of it away. We're going to do that again first thing Monday morning and all work week long next week. Every hour between 9 and 5, a different keyword. 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
1: Jesus came that we might have life and have life more abundantly, life and favor. I'm Kim Harper Johnson with you. Happy Saturday. Yay, it's an early Saturday morning. Yes, to God be the glory. We made it as we continue to give God praise. July 18th is a special day on the national calendar. Yes, it is. And I'll tell you what it is later this hour. So be sure to keep it here.

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1: Faith is the substance of things hoped for. It's the evidence of things not seen. I'm Kim Harper Johnson. Yeah, that's me keeping you company on this early Saturday morning. It's an early one, and to God be the glory. We made it. Got Luther Barnes on the way. God's grace. Ty Tribbett, if he did it before, yes, he can do it again. Well, as you already know, yeah, history has been made. Jafar Jackson, the nephew of Michael Jackson, the son of Jermaine Jackson, starred as Michael Jackson, his uncle, in the biopic Michael. And Jafar Jackson has become the first lead actor ever whose acting debut crossed $1 billion worldwide with the biopic Michael. Yep. Well, congratulations, I did. And I do think that Jafar did an excellent job portraying Michael, don't you think? Yeah, so congratulations to him, and congratulations that the biopic is now in the $1 billion club. Yep.
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Hello, New Orleans. I'm Kim Harper Johnson. 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Hallelujah 940 WYLD. Whoa.

Hallelujah, 940 WILD. The Lord will make a roadway in the wilderness and water in the desert. Oh, he will make a way out of no way. Hallelujah. Trust God and believe. I'm Kim Harper Johnson. Happy Saturday. July 18th is a special day on the national calendar. And I'll tell you what it is straight ahead. Keep it here. Here's Fred Hammond. Love never fails.

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1: We shall love the Lord our God with all our heart, with all our soul, and with all our mind. Hallelujah. Kim Harper Johnson with you on this early Saturday. Yay. Another day that the Lord has made. Come on, let's rejoice

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1: Trust in the Lord with all your heart. Don't lean to your own understanding. In all of your ways, acknowledge God, and He will direct your path. I'm Kim Harper Johnson. Yeah, that's me, keeping you company on this early Saturday. Yay! Thanks so much for listening in. And of course, listen today. Make it a priority, you know, to say hello or to text or to call. Let them hear your voice. Somebody you hadn't heard from in a while. We are our brother's keeper, and it's just good to check on one another. And more than that, to encourage one another. So

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1: Blessed are the merciful, for they shall obtain mercy. I'm Kim Harper Johnson with you. Happy Saturday. Yeah, I got the wine is on the way with a classic. Tomorrow, Isaac Carey in the middle. Well, listen, certainly our prayers are with the family of Howell Williams. Yes, we all knew him. Howell Williams, best known for Officer Smitty Smith on Sanford and Son. If you don't know about Sanford and Son, Google it or check it out on the streaming platform. Yes, Hal Smith played Smitty. And Lester Jenkins, he played that character on 227. He passed away this week at the age of 91. And our prayers are with the family. And certainly our prayers with anyone who's listening in right now, who's grieving, who's in bereavement. We're praying for peace, we're praying for comfort, and we are praying for your strength in the mighty and matchless name of Jesus.
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0: 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Hey, it's Kim Harper Johnson. 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Let Sherry Mackey shout your birthday out on the early morning praise party. Only on Hallelujah, 940 WYLD.
1: 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On those days when I feel like giving up.

0: Hallelujah, 940 AM, music of power and praise. Our God has said that he would never leave nor forsake us. Kim Harper Johnson with you. Yeah, that's me, keeping you company. Hey, we're keeping each other company on this happy Saturday. Great weekend to you and yours. Got Evangelist Beverly Crawford, He's Done Enough. A great one by Jason Nelson, Made New. Yeah, nothing but the best for you straight ahead. So keep it right here. Well, as you already know, yeah, this week, Jafar Jackson became the first lead actor ever whose acting debut crossed $1 billion worldwide with the biopic Michael. As you know, Jafar is the son of Jermaine Jackson and the nephew of Michael Jackson. He portrayed his uncle. And so now as his debut, $1 billion worldwide. Yeah, he's a part of that legacy. I think Jafar did an excellent job. How many of you have seen the biopic Michael? Seen it more than once? Okay, still in the theaters and on a streaming platform. So maybe that's something you want to check out this weekend.
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Hi, this is Kim Harper Johnson, shouting out to all the members at Franklin Baptist Church. Thank you for listening. Come on, put your

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Hi, it's Kim Harper Johnson. 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

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As for me and my house, oh, we will serve the Lord. Come on, let's serve the Lord and serve him with gladness. I'm Kim Harper Johnson. Happy Saturday. Get your Bibles ready. Yeah, I got some spiritual food for your soul straight ahead. The flower fades, the grass withers, but the word of our God shall stand forever. Get those Bibles ready. Here's Ty Tribbett, Holy Year.

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1: Be steadfast, unmovable, always abounding in the work of the Lord. Yeah, Jesus, I do. I'm Kim Harper Johnson. Yeah, I got Myron Butler, God's Property. Got Kirk Franklin, love. Kirk Whalum, falling in love with Jesus, the best thing I've ever done. How about you? Yeah, I know. Well, listen, Tyler Perry's Why Did I Get Married Again? It's the third installment in the franchise. Certainly, you've seen one and two. If not, go ahead and get caught up. Because the third installment premieres on September 9th. Yes, of this year. And it will be available to stream exclusively on Netflix. And you know, you can take a first look. They got a great teaser, a trailer on YouTube. So take a look at that. Why Did I Get Married Again? Tyler Perry's third installment to the great franchise coming out on Netflix September 9th.
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1: What God promised me, it is for me. 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
1: Praise God in the sanctuary. Oh, he's worthy to be praised. All the honor, all the glory, and all the praise. Amen. Hallelujah. The highest praise on this happy Saturday. Yay. And listen, today is July 18th, and if it is your birthday, like a good old slice of birthday cake, yeah, I've got a gift from me to you.

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Share your testimony with Sherry Mackey and the Hallelujah family on the early morning praise party. And let's give God the glory for the test he brought.

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1: His name alone is a strong tower for us. Hey, the righteous run into it and is safe. 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Oh, how precious and powerful. Happy Saturday morning. It's an early one. If you're out and about, yes, be careful. 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And of course, you're buckled up and no texting while driving. Stay safe and stay focused. Here's Shay Norman.

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1: God's eyes are over the sparrow, so you know that he's watching over you and me. Thank you, Jesus. It's a blessed assurance. Kim Harford Johnson with you. Got Donald Lawrence and Company back to Eden. Yolanda Adams with a classic. Yes, the battle is not yours. It's the Lord's.
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Holly Lee, 940 AM WYLD, your inspiration station. The blessings of the Lord makes rich, and he adds no sorrow with it. Hallelujah. We're blessed and highly favored on this happy Saturday. Yay. Kim Harford Johnson with you. Thanks so much for listening in. And of course, here's another to keep you uplifted. It's a new one. It's Anthony Brown and Group Therapy. Always be good.

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1: The Lord is good. He's good to all. And his tender mercies are over all his works. Amen. I'm Kim Harford Johnson. Yeah, I've got more hits on the way. More of your favorites by your favorites. So you keep it right here. All right. Well, listen, it is hashtag National Tropical Fruit Day. Enjoy some good old fruit. Bananas, coconuts, mangoes, pineapples. Yeah, that's tropical. Enjoy. Listen, it's been a pure blessing, a pleasure, and a ball, as always, to be with you. I'm Kim Harford Johnson, reminding you that we serve a promise keeper. Now, according to God's word, all of his promises are yea and amen. Yes, and so be it. Here is a promise. We know that God causes all things to work together for good to those that love God, to those that are called according to his purpose. No matter what you're facing, good or bad, it is all good. In the end, we win. It's God's promise. Yay and amen.
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Hallelujah 940 WYLD, music of power and praise. Marvin Sapp giving him praise in advance. Well, welcome. It's me, Ed Long, here with you once again. Happy Saturday morning to you. I got your favorites musically coming up. We got Lisa Noel Smith and the Brown Singers on the way with Promises. But first, Reverend Milton Brunson's Tommy's. I've tried him and I know him. So

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Hallelujah, 940 WYLD. Every time I hear that song, I got to look back over my own life. Reverend Clay Evans and the Ark Mass Choir right here. Hey, it's your man Ed Long here hanging out with you. In a few minutes, I got a surprise for you. I'm going to share some very important information with you. Just got to hang on, all right? Right now, Group Fire, I Can Count.

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1: There they are, Group Fire right there. It's called I Can Count On You. We got Walter Hawkins and the Love Center Choir coming up. Jonathan McReynolds and Douglas Miller are also coming up for you as well. 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Tell a friend. Your man Ed Long is here. 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

Music of power and praise. Hallelujah, 940 WYLD. That's that Ricky Dillard. It's Release. All right, it's me, Ed Long, with you, the newest member of the family. We are here together in the sanctuary. All right, so I got the P.J. Morton's Mercy coming up for you in a few minutes. But right now, it's Norman Hutchins talking about God's got a blessing with your

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0: 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God's got a blessing.
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Hey, your brother Ed Long is here. 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
1: 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You're in the sanctuary with me, Ed Long. We're playing Fred Hammond's Love Never Fails.
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0: Hey, this is Bishop Tyrone G. Jefferson, Jr., the senior pastor of the Abundant Life Tabernacle Full Gospel Baptist Church, better known as the TAB. 1701 Franklin Avenue in the beautiful city of New Orleans, Louisiana. I am honored that you have tuned into the moments of impartation. Let's go in and hear the word today, of the Lord.
1: Clap your hands for Minister Treylon Burley. Come on, church.
2: Well, that was good for me. Well, let's come on and help me lift up our Savior, your Redeemer, your God, your Jesus. Come on. Oh, y'all too quiet for me. I said, help me lift up your God, your Savior, your Redeemer, the reason why you got here today, your heavy load share, your will in the middle of a will. Oh, come on and help me magnify the name of the Lord, Tabernacle, and let us exalt his name together. Amen, amen. I believe, you may be seated. I believe anytime a man or woman of God gives up their platform and allows you to go forth, you should show great reverence, respect, and honor. So, Bishop, I thank you today for allowing me to go forth. I truly honor you. I want to give recognition to my amazing Vice Chancellor, the amazing Dr. Ashanta Wyatt, our Dean of Students at Southern University at New Orleans, Dr. Eric T. Washington, my community mother, Miss Lakita M. Smith. Both of my grandmothers are here. My mother, my little sister. And I believe anytime you are a leader in anything, your team is only as good as you are. And if your team cannot function without you, then there's a disorder going on. I want to thank God for my media team. They holding it down today. I know y'all see that little screen out. Don't worry about it. Just look at it in the spirit. It's on. I promise you it's on. But I thank God for them. They are absolutely amazing. I would not be able to do half of the things I do for the TAB if it was not for Sister Kayla Cloud, Mr. Rocky Pratt, my classmate from the amazing St. Augustine High School, the real purple and gold, not fuchsia. And of course, Minister Michaela Washington and all of my friends who came here today, I honor and thank God for each and every single one of you on today. Can you just grab your neighbor's hand and just tell them something really good? Say, I see God working some things out for you. I see God making every crooked way straight. I see God getting ready to give you amazing and bountiful blessings. Come on, just tell them something real good. Amen, amen, amen. Amen. Praise him. Praise him. Praise him. Everybody.

0: church. Clap your hands and say, God, I thank you. Clap your hands and say, God, there's no other God like you. Hey, hey, there's no other God like you. I came to praise him. You came to praise him. Help me. Come on. There's no other God like him. Hey, hey, hey. There's no other God like him. Hey, hey. Somebody help me call on the name of Jesus. You may be seated. You may be seated. Lord, help me to preach your word on today. Let them not see Traylon S. Burley, but let them see Jesus. Sit me down and lift yourself up, God. May the word of my mouth and the meditation of my heart be acceptable in thy sight, O Lord, my strength and my redeemer. We're going to the word of the Lord. Mark chapter 4, verses 26 to 29. Mark chapter 4, verses 26 to 29. It reads as such, and he said, so is the kingdom of God, as if a man should cast seed into the ground, and should sleep and rise night and day, and the seed shall spring up and grow up, but he knoweth not how. For the earth bringeth forth fruit of herself, first the blade, then the ear, after that the full corn in the ear. But when the fruit is brought forth, immediately he put it in the sickle, because the harvest is come. Look at your neighbor and say, the harvest has come. I want to talk about for a few moments in your hearing, if you don't mind. I want to preach from the subject, the seed must grow. Look at your neighbor and say, the seed must grow. You ain't saying it with power. I said, the seed must grow. And I'm not just talking about money. I'm not talking about you planting a financial seed. I'm talking about seeds of a business, a ministry, a vision, anything that God has given you. I came to tell you today, it must grow. Amen. My brothers and sisters, there are seasons in your life where God does not hand you the finished thing. He hands you something that looks too small to be significant. It's too quiet to be powerful, and it's too hidden to be holy. And then here comes the tension of faith, because God will show you a harvest, but he will start with a seed. He will speak a future over your life, but then place it in the form of something that requires patience, pressure, process, and trust. And this is why the text in the Gospel of Mark is so powerful, because Mark's gospel is a gospel of movement, urgency, action, and demonstration. Mark does not slowly introduce us to a passive Jesus, but Mark introduces us to a Jesus who is already moving, preaching, healing, casting out devils, calling disciples, and doing everything. In Mark, that is where we truly see the foundation of Jesus' ministry. And brothers and sisters, so Jesus gets to Mark chapter 4 and he starts talking about seed, soil, growth, and harvest. He is not giving us a little agricultural lesson, but he is pulling back the curtain and showing us how the kingdom of God operates. He is showing us how God brings forth things in the process. Because in the kingdom of God, God does not always start with a size, but he starts with substance. He does not always start with visibility, but he starts with viability. He does not always begin with the tree, but sometimes he begins with the seed. And a seed will make you question God if you don't understand the process. A seed will make you question everything that God is doing, because you don't understand what you're looking at is carrying something big. It's small, but it has greatness in it. It's buried, but it's not dead. It's covered, but it's not cancered. It may be hidden, but it's not hindered. Jesus says that the kingdom of God, it's like a man who casts seed into the ground. He sleeps, rises night and day, and the seed springs and grows up, though he knoweth not how. That means that some of the things that God is growing in you cannot yet be explained. You do not have to know how you're still standing. You don't have to know how you're still believing. You don't have to know how you still have joy when something tried to bury you. You do not need to know the full promise before God gives you the miracle. God can grow something secretly and then eventually it will testify publicly. You have to understand that God is a God of timing. And I came to preach to somebody, I'm only in my introduction, y'all can be quiet. I came to preach to somebody whose life looks grounded, it looks delayed, it looks as though night has come, it looks as though nothing is happening. I came to tell you with power and conviction that the seed still has to grow. The very first point I want us to understand, my brothers and sisters, is that God begins with a seed because he trusts the process. God begins with seed because he trusts process. Jesus says in the text, so is the kingdom of God, as if a man should cast seed into the ground. And that is where the theology of the text begins, Bishop, because the kingdom does not always begin with a finished harvest, but it begins with a seed. That means that God is not intimidated by small beginnings, because he already knows what he placed inside of you. He knows how it will look. The seed may look unimpressive to people, but the seed is carrying divine programming. Everything that the tree will become is already hidden in what the seed is carrying. And your faith must learn how to honor God for what's not fully formed yet. You cannot despise the seed because you don't see any shade yet. Look at somebody and tell them, don't play with my seed. It may be small right now, but don't play with it. It may look unimpressive to you, but don't play with it. It does not matter what my seed looks like to you. I know what God placed inside of me. And the problem with many believers is that, watch this, the problem with many believers is that we want a harvest without process. We want fruit without development. We want visibility without roots. But Jesus intentionally teaches us something called seed language. Somebody say seed language. A seed does not become fruit because it's emotional. A seed becomes fruit because it submits to the process. It may be planted, it may be covered, it may be watered, it may be rooted, it may be stretched. But that is why some seasons may feel as though nothing is happening, because everything that is necessary is happening underground. And God does his deepest work in the places you can't be applauded for and you can't take the credit for it. He does his greatest work in the places that people don't recognize you yet. He forms roots before he shows fruit. If God is taking his time with you, that means that he loves you. The Lord will never waste time on something he doesn't care about. I'm preaching to you and you ain't even catching it. The Lord will never take his time on something he does not believe in. If God is taking his time with you, then that means he sees something in you and he's growing something in you that cannot collapse when the wind comes. I'm not just talking about agriculture. I'm not talking about planting a little seed. I'm talking about spiritual formation. The seed represents the word, the promise, the calling, the gift, the idea, the ministry, the business. And it also shows the gift and the future that God has placed inside of you. When man casts seed into the ground, he casts it into an environment that can multiply. He casts the seed into an environment that can multiply. He casts the seed into a ground that can multiply. How many times have you planted seed in dead soil? With your holy self, with your elder self, with your minister self, with your CEO self. How many times have you planted seed in dead soil? And for many of you, you know I'm talking about people. You planted seeds inside of people and you know good and well that they couldn't manage it. They couldn't take care of it. But yet you kept on pouring into them and pouring into them. I came by to tell somebody to stop wasting the seed that God gave you. So he casts it into ground that can multiply. And that means that the seed cannot grow, watch this, while it's being held. The seed cannot grow while you hold it. A seed cannot become a harvest in your hand. And this is where your faith comes in. You have to have faith to cast the seed into the ground and into a ground that can what? Multiply. And some of you are frustrated because you keep asking God to increase what you refuse to let go of and plant. You cannot keep clutching the seed and crying about the absence of fruit. The first act of faith, here it is the growth of surrender. You have to be willing and able to surrender that seed so God can grow that seed. The seed must grow into the ground. The seed must go into the ground, and the ground is not comfortable. It's lonely. The ground is dirty. The ground is something that I don't want to experience, but yet some way, somehow, he uses the dirt to bring up a harvest. He will use the foolish things of this world to confine the wise. But yet the same ground that hides the seed is also the ground that feeds the seed. And the revelation is the thing that covers you may also be the thing that's cultivating you. What you're calling rejection might just be separation. What you're calling obscurity might be preparation. God knows how to use the hidden places, watch this, to strengthen hidden things. God knows how to use the hidden places to strengthen hidden things. So you cannot curse the seed stage. You cannot hate the beginning because it does not yet resemble the end. And my brothers and sisters, you cannot be embarrassed because of what God is growing in private. But also, we got to get delivered from this spirit. You have to stop comparing your seed to other people's harvest because you don't know what season they're in. The spirit of comparison will kill your seed. Stop looking at what they have because they go home crying every night. Stop looking at what they built. Baby, they are insane in their minds. And the reason why we can't get no harvest is because we compare our seed to something that God's about to kill. You compare your seed to something that God ain't even pleased with. Look at somebody and say, what's for me is for me. It ain't for my mama. It ain't for my daddy. It's for me. The very thing he put inside of me, it's for me. Somebody praise him for what he put inside of you. Y'all ain't come to have no real church. I said, praise him for what he put inside of you. Not what's inside your mama, but what's inside of you. The seed must be faithful to its own assignment. Can't explain it. Growth will happen even when you can't explain it. Jesus goes on to say in the text that man should sleep and rise night and day. He should work, do the normal things he does in his life. And the seed still is going to grow, but he knows not how. My brothers and sisters, the phrase "he knoweth not how" to me, is one of the most liberating texts in this scripture. It tells us that growth does not require full human understanding. The man participates, by planting, but he does not get to control the mystery of growth or how it happens. He sleeps, he rises. Night passes, day comes, and something is happening all while under the surface. The seed is growing even when man is not watching it. The seed is moving even when man is resting. And I want us to understand that our ignorance does not cancel God's activity. You may not see it, but don't curse it. You may not understand why it ain't growing, but don't curse it. Your ignorance is not going to stop God from doing what he needs to do. All it's going to do is slow the process down. There are some things that God is doing in your life right now that you can't even imagine. There are some things that you survived and you don't know how you came out of it. There's some things that tried to break you and you don't know how you're still standing. But I came by to tell somebody that your testimony has to be real simple in this season. He did what I couldn't do. Your testimony is, I don't know how it happened, but God did it. And my brothers and sisters, that's not weak theology. That's not weak faith. It's you saying, I'm surrendering it all to God and I'm putting it in his hands. And your other testimony is simple. He did what I couldn't figure out. He did what your money couldn't get you out of. He did what your mouth couldn't get you out of. He did what even you couldn't get yourself out of. So you got to praise God with a surrendered faith that he did what I couldn't do. So watch this. Come on back. The seed grows night and day. That means that the seed is not limited to the seasons you enjoy. It grows both night and day. It grows when you feel exhausted. It grows when people can't see you. It grows when you're overlooked. It grows when you're criticized. And the one thing you must understand is that the seed has an instruction that's bigger than the atmosphere around it. What the seed has is bigger than what people are doing around you. The seed is bigger than what you're doing around it. You have to understand that the seed is going to grow with or without you. If God commanded it to grow, that means the night can't stop it. If God commanded it to grow, uncertainty cannot cancel it. And this is where somebody needs to be delivered from the idol of control. You did your part. Now let God be God. You planted it, but you can't force the miracle. You prayed, but you can't manipulate the timing. You obeyed, but you cannot undig the seed. Every day you see it's not working. Some people kill their seeds because they keep disturbing what patience is supposed to protect. You're killing your seed every time you become impatient. Every time you say, ain't nothing happening. What's going on, God? Every time you say, I don't see it. You're killing the seed. And there are some things that you must learn to leave in God's hands long enough for God's process to speak to it and to breathe on it. And you have to understand that you resting, you going down and working, it's not laziness. It's you obeying God. And sometimes rest is faith. Sometimes me not worrying about it is my faith. Sometimes me not caring about it right now is my faith. And you have to understand that you must stop confusing silence with stagnation. Don't confuse the mystery of the seed as inactivity. Don't confuse the hidden moment as there's no movement. God is growing something in you that cannot be explained. So you got to understand that the roots are moving, the shell is breaking, life is pressing, things are happening, but the seed is still growing. And somebody understands that your testimony is, it's growing even when I can't explain. Even when I don't know what's happening, it's still growing. The third part I want to understand is that the ground brings forth fruit in stages. The ground brings forth fruit in stages. God works in a timeline. He works in stages. In the text, Jesus says, for the earth bringeth forth fruit of herself. First the blade, then the ear, after that the full corn in the ear. That phrase gives us the order of development for God. It shows us the order of development. It shows how God grows things. It shows how God does things. He does things in a process. And that means that first the blade comes, then the ear, and then the full corn. In other words, the harvest will never appear all at once. Growth has stages. Every stage has a purpose. The blade is not the full harvest, but it is evidence that the seed is alive. The ear is not the final product, but it is the proof that maturity is progressing. You are able to break through now because your maturity has increased. And it's progressing. The full corn comes after the earlier stages have had time to develop. And here is where people mishandle their growth because they disrespect the blade stage. Let me explain. The blade is small, it's fragile, it's green. It don't look like nothing, it ain't nothing. But inside it, it's sacred. The blade means that what was buried has now broken through. The blade shows you improvement. Some of you are frustrated because you don't have a full corn yet, but God is saying, can you praise me for the blade? Can you praise me because you see progression? Can you praise me because wasn't no devil able to stop you? Can you praise me because couldn't nobody stop your seed from going? The blade shows you that there is progression happening under the surface. Why are they talking about you? Why are they slandering your name? The seed is growing. Why are they talking about you? The seed is growing. Why you can't get no money? The seed is growing. You have to understand that the seed is going to grow, but you have to trust God for the progression. Can you praise him for progress and not perfection? Can you praise him because at least something is happening? And the doctrine I want you to understand here, the doctrine I want you to understand here is called progressive development. Somebody say progressive development. God often matures people gradually because sudden visibility, watch me, without internal formation can destroy them. Let me say it one more time. God often matures people gradually in stages because sudden visibility, you being seen too early without external formation, you not having the right roots can destroy you when you get the applause. If God gave you the full harvest with no root system, the blessing would break, it would break you. If he gave you everything you needed for the harvest and didn't teach you nothing, you would mishandle his grace. If he gave you a platform without a process, then the applause of the people would poison your gift. Jesus. And if he gave you influence with no integrity, then you would mishandle what you prayed for. So God allows the blade stage to teach us humility. He allows the ear stage to teach us endurance. He allows the full corn to arrive when your character, watch this, can survive your increase. Your character must be able to survive your increase. Stop letting people put pressure on you to be grown before your season. Stop allowing people to put pressure on you before it's your season. It's not your time yet. Go ahead and sit down somewhere. It's not your time yet. Stop crying. God is doing something in you that can withstand the applause of the people. Because if you applaud me too early, I might drown. My seed might die. So therefore, you have got to give me time to grow. You got to give me time to flourish. You got to give God time to work on me. Because if he don't work on me and he grow me too fast, I am not going to be able to withstand it. So your seed has to withstand everything that comes with the blessing. Your seed has to be able to withstand everything that comes with the blessing. I know you're tired. I know you're drained. I know it feels hard. But in the end, baby, you just wait. God is going to do something in you that can't no devil in hell stop you. All you got to do is hold on. People will see your blade and ask why there's no fruit yet. They'll see the progress and ask where's the harvest at. You got to be, and here's where you come in. You got to be able to trust God amid the voices. Your seed is going to grow while everybody talking. Your seed going to grow while you got all them investigations. Your seed is going to grow while everything is happening around you. And you have to be faithful to God's voices and not your friends' voices. You got to be faithful to God's voice and not your boo voice. You got to be faithful to God's voices and not everybody else around you. Because too many affirming voices will kill you. If every time you see them, they saying, oh, you doing good, Black. You doing real good. I thank God for what he's doing to you. And they can never say, hey, slow down. Hey, let God do something. Hey, stop. They are not your friend, and they are somebody that God has sent to snip you and to test you. Anything that can survive the hidden place deserves respect. So you better stop disrespecting your seed. Anything that kept growing after being buried has already defeated something. Tell your neighbor, my blade was my miracle. You must learn how to celebrate stages. Now here it is. It's always a flip side to the shout. You must learn how to celebrate growth without worshiping growth. You must learn how to celebrate growth without staying in the midst of the growth. You have to be grateful for the blade, be grateful for progression, but don't settle for progression. Honor the ear, honor it, but don't settle for the ear. Thank God for the progress, but keep believing him for fullness.
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1: That's for Lamont, Ty Tribbett's Holy You. All right, it's me, your brother Ed Long. We are together once again. We're hanging out in what I call the sanctuary. John P. Key coming up, letting you know Jesus is real. We got Kirk Franklin's All Things and Gerald Petty's with Yes, Lord. 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Well, you know what? 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
5: 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Know Your Bible is an outreach ministry of Greenwood Acres Full Gospel Baptist Church, featuring the teaching of Bishop Fred A. Caldwell Sr., who served as pastor teacher for Greenwood Acres for more than 40 years. We pray that the anointed message you're about to hear will be life-changing.

about the kingdom of God. And in this session, I'm going to talk about the mediatorial kingdom in the Old Testament and how the Lord set it up and what was in his mind when he did it. Because we really need to understand that the kingdom of God is here right now. And so people might as well say their architectural design, their brick and mortar, and quit trying to build kingdom halls. The kingdom of God is already here. So in this right division of the scripture is my quest here today for us to go all the way back into eternity, come into time, and let us take a look at what happened to Adam and the dominion that he lost when he fell, and how the Lord was reaching out through him even beyond that fall to try to reestablish kingdom principles again, and then that fell flat. So I'm going to try to walk us through this historicity of God's dealing with man, and what God's quest was to set up the kingdom of God here on the earth. Okay. Now, I know that there are great degrees of controversy relative to the quote unquote. Can anybody in here quote the Lord's Prayer for me right quick? Okay. On the count of three, everybody start. One, two, three. Bunch of ignorant people. See, now this is why I have to keep on teaching. Okay. That is not the Lord's Prayer. Okay? My goodness. But now you want to come sleep on the kids, see? Now come on now. That ain't the Lord's Prayer. The Lord's Prayer is recorded in John chapter 17. Please read it. That's not the Lord's Prayer. You're talking about, I know what you're talking about. They call it, ain't the Lord's Prayer. It ain't the prayer the Lord prayed. Forgive us our sins. That ain't the Lord's Prayer. The Lord ain't had no sin. Till he got to Calvary, and they put it, and the Father put it on him. So don't even go there. But I don't need to get caught right here. That's not the Lord's Prayer. Tell somebody, wake up. Okay, now. In the Gospel of Matthew, the 6th chapter, and if you would key in, and I'm talking about thy kingdom come. That's what I'm talking about. And in the 6th chapter of the Gospel of Matthew, if you would key in on verses 9 and 10. And my quest is to show how one gets access into the kingdom. After this manner, therefore, pray ye, our Father which art in heaven, hallowed be thy name. Thy kingdom come, thy will be done in earth as it is in heaven. Now notice this. This is the model prayer or the instruction in prayer that Jesus gave to his disciples. These are the ingredients that makes up the cake. Okay? It ain't the cake. These are the ingredients. And so he said, after this manner, pray, our Father which art in heaven, hallowed be thy name. Now watch this, thy kingdom come. You don't need to pray thy kingdom come today, because that is already a done deal. Somebody say it's already done. And the reason that we don't have to pray thy kingdom come is because it's already come. Go to the book of Colossians chapter 1 and verses 12 and 13. Colossians chapter 1 verses 12 and 13. And I'm talking about thy kingdom come. And my quest is to show you that the spiritual aspect of that kingdom has already come, but the literal aspect of the setting up of that thousand-year kingdom has not yet come. And that's going to happen after the rapture of the church, after the great tribulation period, after the judgment of the nations, and then that kingdom will be set up. And Jesus will rule from the throne of his father David in Jerusalem here on planet Earth. And even as I speak, Jesus is not now on his throne. He is set down with his father in the father's throne. Jesus' throne is in Jerusalem. Amen. And he's going to take that seat after the rapture of the church, after the great tribulation period, after the judgment of the nations. Then he'll sit down. Okay? And that will be the beginning of the literal kingdom, the thousand-year reign of our Lord Jesus Christ. Okay? So he said to his disciples, when you pray, pray after this manner, thy kingdom come. The reason I'm saying we don't have to pray that anymore, because it's already here spiritually. Somebody say spiritually. Okay, in Colossians chapter 1, verses 12 and 13, read. Giving thanks unto the Father, which has made us meet to be partakers of the inheritance of the saints in light, who hath delivered us from the power of darkness and has translated us into the kingdom of his dear son. Do you see that? So we've been delivered from the power of darkness. Satan has no power over us unless we give him power. We've been delivered from the power of depression, from the power of poverty, from sickness, and from disease. We've been delivered.
okay, from the power of darkness, and has been translated. The bookkeeping system has been changed, named and now been written down in heaven. Amen. You remember Jesus said to his disciples when they had gone out by 70 and had cast out demons, and you remember the Lord said, don't rejoice in this only, but rejoice rather because your names are written in heaven. Remember when he said that? He said, get happy because your names are written in heaven, right? So we've been translated into the kingdom of God's dear son. In other words, the bookkeeping system that did have our name in darkness is now in the light. And so the bookkeeping system, so we've been translated into the kingdom of God's dear son. Somebody say, I'm already in the kingdom. All right, now there's not but one way to get into the kingdom, and only one way, because there's not but one door. It was only one door in the ark, right? It's not but one way. It's not but one Lord, one faith, one baptism, one God and Father of all. Am I right about it? So God is one. He, O Israel, the Lord our God is one Lord. And so having that understanding that we've been delivered from the power of darkness and translated into the kingdom of God's dear son, which means now we have to go back and look at the door that let us in. You got that? You need to look at the door that let you. I know some of y'all didn't pay no attention to the doors that let you into the sanctuary, but we need to look at this door. Okay. And for that look, I want you to go two places. Go to John's Gospel, the 10th chapter. John 10 and 10 is the centerpiece of the Bible almost. John's Gospel, chapter 10 and verse 10. You'll find these consecrated, dedicated, anointed, precious words. Life-giving, life-changing, elucidating, magnanimous, God's word. All right. In John's Gospel, the 10th chapter and the 10th verse, Jesus is speaking. Go back up to verse 9. Well, verse 7. Then said Jesus unto them again. Again. He was always, I'm just like me, I'm always trying to teach something. And he said that constant review is the student's glue. Then said Jesus unto them again. Somebody say again. Again. See, because sometimes, first time we don't get it. Second time we don't get it. 10 years later, oh, that's what it means. Then said Jesus unto them again, verily, verily, I say unto you, I am the door of the sheep. All that ever came before me are thieves and robbers, but the sheep did not hear them. I am the door. By me, if any man enter in, you have to come through the door by me, he shall be saved and shall go in and out and find pasture, good grazing grass, not smoking grass. Verse 10. The thief cometh not but for to steal and to kill and to destroy. I am come. I am the bread of life. I am the way, the truth, and the life. I am the resurrection. I am he. I am come that they might have life and that they might have this life more abundantly. I am the good shepherd. The good shepherd giveth his life for the sheep. But he that is a hireling or a hired preacher, and not a shepherd who's on the sheep or not, seeth the wolf coming and leaveth the sheep and fleeth, and the wolf catches them and scattereth the sheep. The hireling fleeth because he is an hireling and careth not for the sheep. And our churches are full of hired preachers. Say anything the folk want them to say and get the money and run. They don't care about the sheep. So Jesus said, I am the door. By me, if any man... See, that's why only God can give a church a pastor. You understand that? Man ain't smart enough to choose no pastor. I will give you pastors according to my heart that will feed you with knowledge and understanding. Jeremiah 3:15. So Jesus said, I am the door. But now there's a lot of hired preachers out there. And they don't care nothing about the sheep. And they see the wolf coming, they run and leave the sheep. They jump from church to church for bigger pay. So, we came this way to show you that the door is Jesus and that the kingdom of God is already here. Say that back to me. The kingdom of God is already here. Now, it's not but one way to get into that kingdom. Not but one way. It's not 2.5 ways, not 1.5, not 1.75, not 1.625. It's only one way to get into the kingdom, okay? John's Gospel, chapter 3, commencing at verse 1, Jesus' conversation with Nicodemus, okay? John 3 and 1. That was a man of the Pharisees named Nicodemus, a ruler of the Jews. The same came to Jesus by night and said unto him, Rabbi, we know that thou art a teacher come from God, for no man can do these miracles that thou doest except God be with him. Jesus answered and said unto him, verily, verily, I say unto thee, except a man be born again, he cannot see
the kingdom of God. Nicodemus saith unto him, how can a man be born when he is old? Can he enter the second time into his mother's womb and be born? Jesus answered, verily, verily, I say unto thee, except a man be born of water and of the Spirit, he cannot enter into the kingdom of God. That which is born of the flesh is flesh, and that which is born of the Spirit is spirit. Marvel not that I said unto thee, ye must be born again. Now, the born again experience is the only doorway, only avenue through Jesus whereby a person can even see the kingdom of God. And Jesus said, except a man be born of the water, which is the washing of water by the word, and of the Spirit, Jesus said in John 6, the word I speak unto you is spirit and life. And then in another place, being born again, not of corruptible seed, that's which came out of your daddy's loin to impregnate your mama to get you here. That's corruptible seed. Being born again, not of corruptible seed, but of incorruptible by the word of God, which lives and abides forever. So we are seed people. We are word folk. We are born again of the Spirit of God, the word of God, right? And that is why, listen, that is why we are in the kingdom, because those of us in here have accepted Jesus. We are born again into the kingdom. It's just like this. When Jesus Christ was born in Bethlehem of Judea, when Herod was king, when the wise men came to see Jesus, they came looking for him who is born what? King of the Jews. So Jesus was born a king. You know why? Because his father is a king. See, kings beget kings. And so God is the eternal king. And God's throne is established of old and from everlasting. Yeah, Lord. Which means then that God established his throne of old when there was no north, no south, no east, no west, no northeast, no southwest. And oh yeah, by the way, when God showed up on the scene, God didn't have no mother, God didn't have no father, God did not have no beginning or ending of days. God is eternal. He is the eternal king. So when he sent his son down through 42 generations, he was born a king. Now watch this. When you and I were born the first time, well, when I was born, the first time, I was born Fred Allen Caldwell. My mother's name is Olive Caldwell. My daddy's name, Dawkins Caldwell. I was born Fred Caldwell from my mother's womb. But when I accepted Jesus 36 years ago, I was born again King Fred. Come on now, talk to me now. See, because, see, I'm a Basilea. Oh yeah, got that right. Got that right that time, but I nailed that one right there. I'm a Basileus. That's a Greek word for king, and it's the male version, Basileus. Every Basileus in here say I'm a Basileus. Come on, I ain't say Basil, I say Basileus. And every woman in here that is born again is a Basileus. Say I'm a Basileus. Say I'm a Basileus. I'm a Basileus. Everybody say whatever you are. So when you were born again, you were born again. If you were male, you were born again a basilisk. Basilea. And if you're a female, you were born a basilisk. That means you have royalty in your veins. That's what that means. That means that you are a royal priesthood. You are a holy nation. You are a peculiar people that you should show forth his praises that have called you out of darkness and into his marvelous light. So we are a kingdom of priests and kings. You talking to me up in here? So we have to understand there's not but one way to get into Christ, and that is through the new birth. And everyone that is born again is born a king or a queen. Because he is the eternal king. Now, keep this in mind. Let me move on. So let's go back into eternity before anything was made that was made. Psalms number 90. Oh, yeah. Oh, yeah. By the way, while you're turning, let me talk to you about 38 seconds. Go on over to Psalms number 90. Jesus said, except a man be born of the water and of the Spirit, he cannot see the kingdom of God. You remember when he said that?
that he could not see the kingdom of God. Let me break that down to you, because the Holy Ghost just gave this to me. All right. Unless the man is born again, he can of water and spirit, which is word, he cannot see the kingdom. Watch this. Over there, Paul told the church at Corinth, this is what he said. The natural man, come on, help me here, receiveth not the things of the Spirit of God. Neither can he know them, because they are foolishness unto him, and because they are spiritually discerned. That's why when you start talking about healing today, people can't see it. You know why? They ain't born again. You know why? Their eyes ain't open. When you talk about the kingdom, you're talking about ain't no poverty in the kingdom. There's no poverty in the kingdom. There's no one unemployed in the kingdom. There ain't no death in the kingdom. There's no sickness in the kingdom. There are no diseases in the kingdom. And the natural man cannot receive this truth. Neither can he know them, because they're spiritually discerned. See, when you talk about kingdom, you're talking about abundance. I'm come that they might have life. I'm the door into the kingdom. And that they might have it more abundantly. When you talk about being born again, let the poor say, I am rich. Let the weak say, I am strong. Oh, that's kingdom. Come on, Basilisus. Come on, Basileus. Oh, that's kingdom. But the natural man cannot see it. Nicodemus came to Jesus by night, and guess what? You know, he had a deep flaw. He was a ruler with no revelation. He was a ruler with no revelation. Jesus said, you mean to tell me you're the ruler, you're the ruler, and you don't know this? Because Israel had been looking down through the centuries for a kingdom and a king that would come riding high. But baby, God blew everybody's mind. He came a little baby thing that made a woman cry. And so Jesus was born King of the Jews. And now you notice this. He is King of Kings. Well, heck, who is he? Who is he the King of the Kings of? So he's got to be talking about he the kings of us that's kings. And not only that, he's the Lord of Lords. Lord mean ownership, possession, property, landlord. Ah, the Lord of the land. Ooh. So God is the eternal king. And that's what he wants for his kids. And that's why he set it in motion. And that's why he established his throne of old. You got that? Okay, now, having that understanding, let's go back. Let's go way back. Let's go back and see what was in the mind of God. I told you Psalms, right? I'm going to go on beyond that. I need you going to Genesis because my time is running out. But I will just quote Psalms 90 and verse 2. From everlasting to everlasting, thou art God. You got that? From the furthest most vanishing point in the past to the furthest most vanishing point in the future, God is God. Now, what if some don't believe? Go on to hell then. God is faithful. He cannot deny himself. I believe. Oh, Lord, I believe. Oh, Lord, I believe. I believe I can fly. I believe I can touch the sky. Think about it every night and day. Spread my wings and fly away. That's it. You get too groovy and you won't hear nothing else. Listen, we have to believe that we are who God says we are. We are the head and not the tail. We above only and we not underneath. We are blessed in the city and blessed in the field. Blessed when we come, blessed when we go. Ain't no sickness in my body and ain't nobody messing with my mind. I ain't crazy. I got the mind of Christ. And I'm here to represent the kingdom, because I got the king in me and I'm in the king. Hallelujah, somebody. Ah, glory to God. Thy kingdom come. It's already here. You don't have to pray that anymore. Okay, now, what was in the mind of God? Go back in the book of Genesis chapter 1 and verse 1. In the beginning, God created the heaven and earth. We've already established that through prior teachings, former teachings.
And in verse 2, and the earth was without form and void, and darkness was upon the face of the deep, and the Spirit of God moved upon the face of the waters. Now, right here in verse 1, in the beginning, not at the beginning, in the beginning. You understand? In the beginning, God created the heaven and earth. What does it mean to create? To take nothing and make something out of it. So God called himself king. He established his throne. He's the king of kings. He did all of that. And then in the beginning, God created the heaven and earth. Now, between verse 1 and verse 2, you have a cataclysmic thing that took place right there. And that can be found in Ezekiel 28 and Isaiah 14. That's why the devil rose up against God and said, I will be like the Most High God, and etc. So between verse 1 and verse 2, God kicked him out. And the devil ended up right down here. Now, right between verse 1 and verse 2 is where the dinosaurs are. Come on, I'm trying to help somebody. You don't ever see Abraham running and Sarah running from no dinosaur talking about, hide us from Jurassic Park. No, that's not. See, they found over in the Sahara Desert just 2 weeks ago, they found Nigerosaurus. Nigerosaurus is a dinosaur with a bowl-shaped mouth, and they probably think that either he's a vegetarian or a carnivorous creature, meaning then that he's a meat eater. And so Nigerosaurus was found in the Sahara Desert. So dinosaurs are real. They just happened to have disappeared between verse 1 and verse 2. Come on now, you remember that in the offering, all right? And you got to understand, you don't see Abraham and Sarah running from no dinosaur. You don't see Jesus Christ addressing one. You don't even see Paul dealing with it. All this was the world that then was. And so there was no man. I know there's a theory out there. There was a man before Adam. That's a lie. I say that's a lie. Wasn't no man before Adam. We can prove that all day long. We're right here with it. All right, now let me move on. In Genesis 1 and 20, I'm trying to get to the kingdom, okay? And God said, let the waters bring forth abundantly the moving creature that hath life, and fowl that may fly above the earth in the open firmament of heaven. And God created great whales, and every great whales and every living creature that moveth, which the waters brought forth abundantly after their kind. When you see, go to the aquarium in New Orleans, you see the one in Atlanta, you see these great whales and all this, man, they were never destroyed. God help us. The whales didn't drown. I got hustle over there. I don't know. Listen. And God created great whales and every living creature that moveth, which the waters brought forth abundantly after their kind, and every winged fowl after his kind. And God saw that it was good, and God blessed them, saying, be fruitful and multiply and fill the waters and the seas, and let fowl multiply in the earth. And the evening and the morning were the fifth day. And God said, let the earth bring forth. Am I in the right place? And God said, let the earth bring forth the living creature after his kind, cattle and creeping thing, and beast of the earth after his kind. And it was so. And God made the beast of the earth after his kind, and cattle after their kind, and everything that creepeth upon earth after his kind. And God saw that it was good. And God said, check it out. Hey, let us make man. This is Elohim. The Lord our God is one, but he is Father, Son, and Holy Ghost. Let us. When God said that, he wasn't on crack tripping. He said, let us make man in our image, after our likeness. Let them have, here we go, dominion over the fish of the sea, and over the fowl of the air, and over the cattle, and over all the earth, and over every creeping thing that creepeth upon the earth. He even gave us dominion over the creeps. So God created man in his own image. In the image of God created he him, male and female created he them. You got that? And so God said, let him have dominion. You know what that means? Rulership. You know what that means? Authority.
You know what that means? To put the devil under your feet. You know what that means? To have every need met in the name of the Lord Jesus Christ. So there was no man before Adam. I need to prove that to you, because some of y'all sitting up in here, and I know that we have some visitors, and I want to be kind. You've already heard I'm crazy. It's true. All right. 1 Corinthians, the 15th chapter. Now, y'all hold on, because we're going back there. Did I say 1 Corinthians 15? Well, that's exactly what I meant. Thank you, please. 1 Corinthians chapter 15. That was no man before Adam. See, there's a lot of strange teaching out there, and a lot of our churches are full of nothing but bunk. People ain't being taught. They're not being taught. Why should a hired preacher break down and try to teach people anything? All right, in 1 Corinthians 15:45, the Bible says, and so it is written. Could somebody here help me? 1 Corinthians 15:45. Hello? Wait a minute. Hold everything. Hold everything. I might not get to the ziggurat today, but I'm going to be trying. Now, I need to know, I need to see the hand of everybody in here that has another brother or sister. Okay. All right. Thank you very much. Now I need to see the hand of just the only child. You your mother's only child. Okay. Then you would be, Deacon Jones, you would be your mother's only child. You would only be the first one if she had another one. Now, I figured that out standing right here. I figured that out standing right here. It never would have said, look at 1 Corinthians 15:45. That is right there. It says, and so it is written. It's written. How does faith come? How does hearing come? It is written. The first man, Adam, was made a living soul. The last Adam. Not the second Adam. The last Adam. Was made a life-giving spirit. Wasn't no man before Adam. Y'all quit going up in all these strange Bible studies thinking you're going to learn something new. God planted you where you can be taught effectively and efficiently. Don't be no fool. And by now you know I ain't in a hurry to prove nothing. You just have to hang around here to get it, baby. All right, now moving right along. Go back to the book of Genesis, chapter 1. And key in, if you will, on verse 26. And God said, let us make man in our image after our likeness, and let them have dominion over the fish of the sea and over the fowl of the air and over the cattle and over all the earth, all the earth, all the earth, all the earth, all the earth. Let them have dominion over all the earth. Now hold everything. Let's moonwalk back to verse 1. Huh? Let's do the cha-cha like some did Sunday night. Woo! Let's do the cha-cha in verse 2. See, because when God said, let us make man and let them have dominion, between verse 1 and verse 2, the devil was kicked out of heaven. And the devil was watching God make man. And no doubt, the devil toes got hammer toed and eyes got crossed and mind got messed up when the Lord said, and let them have dominion over all the earth. And the devil said, I thought this was my turf. And God said, oh no, I just gave it to man. You know the devil had to get real, man. He got mad at where the devil headed. And so what happened? When that came out of the Lord's mouth, and let them have dominion over all the earth, and oh yeah, over every creeping thing, and the fishes of the sea, and the fowls of the air, I'm giving man the whole kit and caboodle. So what happened, one day Eve went shopping for the family, and met a strange vendor at the grocery store that offered her a piece of fruit. She had never heard, but basically
two or three voices in her whole lifetime. And one voice that she had heard was her own. Second voice she'd heard was her husband, Adam. Third voice that she had heard was the Lord God that used to come down every day and walk with him in the cool of the day, check out with him, hang out with him. Yeah, yeah. And then all of a sudden she went shopping at the store and heard another voice. You ever heard a strange voice? It'll tell you to do a strange thing. He said, now God, had not God said? And he went on with that. And so she partook of the fruit. But didn't nothing happen until Adam ate. Because the headship was in Adam. And in Adam, all die. That's why all has to be born again in order to live. So Adam loved Eve or whatever to the extent that he committed suicide spiritually just to be with her. And so God kicked both of them out of Eden. But in the meantime, how many of y'all can appreciate the fact that God would never leave his people without hope? Genesis 3:15. Oh yeah, go there. In Genesis 3:15, you'll find these words. God is talking. He says, and I will put enmity between thee, talking to the serpent, between thee and the woman, and between thy seed and her seed. It shall bruise thy head, and thou shalt bruise his heel. Now, right here, God says, I'm going to put enmity between you and the woman. It ain't normal for a woman to love a snake. Even if he's wearing alligator shoes. Did that get by you? A snake wearing alligator shoes. Some of y'all ain't have to spend too much money for Thanksgiving, huh? Stayed up too late trying to catch the sales. If people were as committed to God as they are to Best Buy, people are like, how can you get up out of your bed at 4 o'clock in the morning to go and say 20%? Man, do you know what 20% of $200 is? It ain't but $20. It costs you that in gas. Let me get off of that. Anyway, back to this. So what God said, God said, I'm going to put enmity between the serpent and the woman. Thy seed, talking to the devil, shall bruise his heel, and he shall bruise your head. Now watch this. I'm going to put enmity, this is God giving him hope. I'm going to put enmity between you and the woman, and between thy seed and her seed. Now hold everything. A woman cannot have a seed of herself. So right here, God is promising the virgin birth. But check this out. The son, the seed that he would send would be his son. But check this out. He would come from outside of the human lineage. He would be the word that has always existed. That would come from outside, watch this, of the human race and would be interjected into the human race 42 generations before birth. Jesus is virgin born, and so the Holy Ghost overshadowed Mary and said that holy thing that shall be born of you, watch this, shall be called the Son of the Highest. And the Lord God shall give unto him the throne, hey, of his father David. And of his kingdom. Come on, I'm in Luke chapter 1. There shall be no end. So the word was made flesh. And hung out with us. Dwelt among us. But he was born a king. He lived a king. And God told me the other week, everything Jesus taught, he taught it from a kingly vantage point.
Now notice this. So the seed of the woman could not have a seed of herself. So therefore, she was overshadowed. And the Holy Ghost put the word of God in Mary's womb. Watch this. That's where Jesus got his humanity from. If the Lord had not come through the womb or the birth canal of a woman, he would have been like you too. Are you hip to Star Wars? I think that little thing that, what they call it, is that you too? R2D2? Okay, R2D2 was an automaton kind of robot kind of creature, right? Couldn't feel. But he was touched with the feeling of our infirmities. And was in all points tempted, like as we are, yet without sin. But he was made to be sin for us, because he knew no sin. So that's why Jesus had compassion. That's why Jesus wept. That's why Jesus felt what they felt, because the word has feelings. Come on, talk to me now. The word has depth. And so therefore, when you talk about Jesus and Mary in his virgin birth, the seed of the woman shall bruise the head of the serpent. When? In resurrection. And the serpent shall bruise his heel. When? In crucifixion. So when Jesus got up, he stomped that devil's head, stomped that snake's head. That's why every snake you see, his head is going down. It's going down. Everything the devil deal with is going down. Like, for instance, the devil, depression, delirious, dumb. Woo! So right here, God promised to restore the dominion that had been lost. Yeah. Now you would think, you would think right through here that everything is going to be just lovely. So Eve got pregnant. She said, I've got a man child from the Lord. No, baby. She got the first devil in flesh. Cain. Cain was of that wicked one that killed his brother. So Eve had two kingdoms in her womb. She had Cain, which was of that wicked one, the devil. And she had Abel, which is of that righteous seed. And Cain killed Abel. But I'm here today to tell you, God is still able. Oh, play on words. Come on, help me now. God is still able. So when Adam lost dominion, y'all still with me? So when Adam lost dominion and they fell, then God kicked them out of Eden. And now man will have to earn his bread. I don't know who I'm talking to in here. By the sweat of his brow. Brow? That's right. That means your forehead. That means you go to work. That means you bust it. That means you work hard. That means you come under authority and you work hard for the money, honey. And you take it and you take care of your family and you save it and you buy stuff and you tithe out of it. Because the ground would no longer yield. All right, now let me move on. So now what happened is that this is God's first prophecy of man's redemption and that he would restore dominion. In other words, I'm going to send you some help. But he didn't give them a timetable. I like this. And so that's why all down through the Old Testament, the prophets talked about the Messiah, one that was coming. But you see, from mountain peak of prophecy to mountain peak of prophecy, Isaiah said, and behold, virgin shall be with child. And then Isaiah talked about who is this coming from Edom with dyed garments on. So they look for a king to come and deliver them. They look from kingdom to kingdom. What they did not see, somebody say did not see.
Woo! They did not see the church in the valley. They didn't see us. And that's why blindness in part has happened to Israel. Oh, yes, Lord. See, that's why the Jew can't see the church. Because it's suspended now between thy kingdom come, and thy kingdom shall not come. So what the Lord did, he spiritualized it and caused everyone that's born again, not only are they in the body of Christ, but they also in the kingdom. Now, don't get confused by the word church. Because any group can be a church. Because the Greek word for the word church is the word ekklesia. Ekklesia means a called out group. Okay, well, for instance, you jump on me on the corner of Pier Avenue before I kill you, I'll dial 911. Well, I'm going to get the whole church. Because a church, in the simplest sense, is a called out group. You dial 911, the police coming, the fire department coming, the emergency medical people, everybody's coming. You got the church right there in the yard. You call the Boy Scouts out, Troop 100, you got the church. It's a called out group. Call the police out, you got a church, you got a called out group. So what makes the church that the gates of hell should not prevail against? The body of Christ. The body of Christ that's born again and washed in the blood of Jesus and have this same testimony. And they overcame him by the blood of the Lamb and by the words of their testimony. That's what makes us church. The church of the Lord Jesus Christ means every one of us got a testimony that we've been born again by the Spirit of God and that we have Jesus as our Lord and Savior. That's what makes us the church of the Lord Jesus Christ. So you see, from mountain peak to mountain peak, they saw prophecy. They didn't see the church in the valley. And that's where we are right now, waiting on his return. In the meantime, while they're looking for a literal kingdom to come, we already in the kingdom. Oh, yeah, I'm enjoying all this. This is better than pound cake. And Borden's

Give me your gun. Give me your wallet. Give me your money. I'll take your life. I'll bomb your car. I will burn down your house. I will kill you with my bare hands. I want you dead that much. So the whole earth, because sin had gotten in. Oh, yeah, by the way, are you still in Genesis 3? Okay, well, go to Genesis 5. Let me show you something right quick. Hurry. Genesis 5 and 1. This is the book of the generations of Adam. Now, I told you, generations only deal with this world scene. There are no generations in eternity. That's why the old folks used to say, baby, you must be regenerated and born again. Okay, now notice this. This is the book of the generations of Adam. Somebody say Adam. All right. Now, there's a first Adam, then there's a last Adam. All that's in this first book die. All that's in the book of the last Adam live. Which book are you in? And that's why the word says we've been translated into the kingdom. Ain't that sweet? Man, that's better than peppermint candy. This is the book of the generations of Adam. In the day that God created man, in the likeness of God made he him, male and female. Now you notice there ain't no third category right there. Male and female created he them and blessed them and called their name Adam in the day when they were created. And Adam lived 130 years and begat a son in his own likeness after his image and called his name Seth. Now right here, Adam's children coming out looking just like him. Rebellious. Bad disposition. And will grab you in a heartbeat and choke you. So when you look at your children, you're looking at children you made in your own image. See, that's why people have to be born again, so that they can be created in the image of God in Christ today. That's the new birth. So, baby, you may have a sweet little precious little honey, little doll of a daughter, doll of a son, little precious grandbaby. You know we want the grandbabies because we can always send them back to the house. You know, the grandbabies. And they're just so precious, aren't they? They're just precious. But they're a bunch of little liars. You just fed them. They dry, they cool, and they crying and lying. And I tell you one thing about them little children are strong. Before you know it, they done pulled a lamp, everything off the table, just pulled it down. They will tear your house up. I feel saddened for you grandparents or parents that don't whip your children. Beat their head now. They're going to beat you later. Now notice this. So since Adam now is producing and his children are producing children and children are producing children and ain't nobody got no home training. Everybody's just doing their own thing. And now all of a sudden violence fills the whole earth. Now, where God gave the man dominion over the whole earth, now violence has erupted over the whole earth. That's what you see in Ireland. That's what you see in Iraq. That's what you see in Afghanistan. That's what you see on the streets of Shreveport. That's what you see downtown California. That's what you see over in Georgia. And you know what? We're just about back to that time where the apostle said, in the last days, evil men and seducers shall wax worse and worse, deceiving and being deceived. And when you have crooked politicians, then, you know, you have crooked laws. All right, stay with me now. So then, what happened is this. Adam lost dominion. God said, I'm going to give you dominion. He lost it. God said, I'm going to send you one that's going to restore that dominion. But it will be a long time coming. So what God was going to do now was step up and get a brother by the name of Noah, a preacher of righteousness. And it would be Noah that God would attempt, somebody say attempt, that God would attempt to reestablish dominion.

0: Noah. It ain't gonna work. Gee whiz, it's not gonna work. Watch this. In Genesis, are you there? Go to the 6th chapter. Okay? And go to the 6th verse. Well, verses 5. Let's start there. And God saw that the wickedness of man was great in the earth, and that every imagination of the thoughts of his heart was only evil continually. And it repented the Lord that he had made man on the earth, and it grieved him at his heart. And the Lord said, I will destroy man whom I have created from the face of the earth, both man and beast and the creeping thing and the fowls of the air, for it repented me that I have made them. But Noah found grace in the eyes of the Lord. These are the generations of Noah. Noah was a just man and perfect in his generation. And Noah walked with God. And Noah begat 3 sons, Shem, Ham, and Japheth. The earth also was corrupt before God, and the earth was filled with violence. Now I want you to notice this. Satan is the lawless one. That's why, listen, I don't know how you raise your children, but I don't think you got enough money to pay Fred or Timmy to call me or Mary by our first name. I don't think you got that much money. I don't think you got that much money. I don't believe it. I don't believe it. If you send them to say that, make sure you have their prearranged funeral. It's all in how you raise your children. Now, if you want your children to call you by your first name because you want to be liberal, and you know what? I'm almost challenged with all this old foolishness with people talking about. I don't want my children to be, you know, always in church like my mama had me. What in the heck? I almost cussed right there. Why are you so hell bent on your children not being raised like you were raised? When your mama knocked the stuffing out of you, it taught you what not to say. And now you're not done, and your children say whatever they want to say. You know what you've done? You've given them your dominion. You've given them your parental authority. The decline of any generation is seen when young people do not, amen, respect the face of old people. It's the ending of a generation when young people disrespect their elders. So the earth was filled with violence. And you notice God is going to say, watch this, filled with violence through them. Violence is an attitude and a spirit that cannot go nowhere unless somebody's willing to take it there. You don't rape an old woman, 84, 94 years old, because she's in her house minding her business. You got to bring a rapist up in there. You don't have folk just jumping on people, leaving shopping centers and all that, busting them in the head for a bag of grits. Violence comes through people that yield to satanic influence. Righteousness should come through a people that's yielding to righteousness. Now, if people can't see Jesus, it's got to be our fault. Listen, still here? I mean, are you still here? All right now. Which verse was I in? 11. The earth also was corrupt before God, and the earth was filled with violence. And God looked upon the earth, and behold, it was corrupt. For all flesh had corrupted his way upon the earth. And God said unto Noah, the end of all flesh is come before me, for the earth is filled with violence through them. And behold, I will destroy them with the earth. God said, this is it. I'm going to destroy them with the earth. Now, Noah had 3 sons, Shem, Ham, and Japheth. Shem, Ham, and Japheth. Okay. Now, keep your eyes on them three guys right there. Because God is getting ready now to do a new thing. What he's getting ready to do now is to destroy the whole world by water. And everything that breathes atmosphere, he's getting ready to kill it. That's why you have the beluga whales, and you have the alligators, and you have the haters. Okay? You have these ocean-born creatures that are super old because they lived in the waters of the flood. So everything wherein breathes atmosphere, God is getting ready to kill it. Now watch this. Only 8 souls will be saved by water. 8 is the number of new beginning. So God says, now Adam lost dominion, hell done broke out down there, violence done filled the earth through them. So I don't have a choice except to destroy the world by water. I remember over 25 years ago, I preached a sermon down to the Lakeside Baptist Church. And my sermon text was, right here in Genesis where the Lord sent the flood. But the topic of the message was the dark side of love. That was before Tina ever talked about what's love gotta do with it. The dark side of love is what I preached. And the dark side of love is that God had to do some destruction to do some saving. And sometimes even now he had to cut some stuff away from us just to save us from our crazy selves. So what God did, he sent the flood, and it rained 40 days and it rained 40 nights, and the rain came down with all his might, and God had already shut in Noah and his family. Now you had Shem. Out of Shem would come the Jews. You had Ham. Out of Ham would come the black man. Out of Japheth would come the white man, the Korean, the Italians, and the Orientals. So Ham is exclusively black man. Shem is the Jewish line, and Japheth, everybody else. You know what Ham means? It means hot. God made us to be able to take the heat, honey. Come on now, you gonna help me? I'm just trying to get this message over to you. There's some folk that don't like us, but every chance they get burnt up to look like us. I guess I probably shouldn't have said that, but I want you to lay hold on this, because see, now God had to destroy all that. Now watch, keep in mind, because I'm fixing to read 19 verses to you, and my time probably going to be gone, but ain't no need you saying hallelujah in your mind. So I heard some of that. I just need to tell you, I was in the spirit and I caught that and I cast it down in the name of Jesus. Okay? I bent up your little hallelujah. Genesis 9 and 1. And God blessed Noah and his sons and said unto them, watch it. Now, look up here right quick. God now is getting ready to reinstitute dominion. And he's going to do it through Noah. I won't have time to establish with you today, so I just tell you right now, it won't last. Stay with me now. And God blessed Noah and his sons and said unto them, be fruitful and multiply and replenish the earth. Verse 2. And the fear of you and the dread of you shall be upon every beast of the earth and upon
1: today's
0: every
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0: That's right, Charlie Wilson, blessed and never stressed. Yes, indeed. All right, it's me, Ed Long, here with you. Olive Garden is doing something fantastic in a couple weeks. We'll talk about it in a minute. First, Fred Hammond.

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0: Hallelujah, 940 WYLD, music of power and praise. The Choir Master, no doubt. Ricky Dillard right there, Open My Eyes. You cannot listen to that song and sit still. It's just almost impossible. All right, it's me, Ed Long, here with you, the music connoisseur. I've got Yolanda Adams on the way, James Fortune, Jonathan Nelson and Purpose, and more. So yes, aside from being a music connoisseur, I am a food lover. I'm a foodie, for real. Olive Garden's bringing back the never-ending pasta pass after a six-year hiatus. They're offering 13 weeks of unlimited pasta, sauces, and toppings. I'm getting hungry just talking about this. All right, it's coming back August 31st till November 22nd, allowing guests to enjoy unlimited pasta combinations starting at just $14.99. That's what I'm talking about.
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Hey, Ed Long is here. Make sure you get your praise on with Sherry Mackey. 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

Hallelujah, 940 WYLD. God's property and love. All right, your brother Ed Long is here. You know what? I didn't feel love this morning. I'm going to tell you what happened to me earlier today in a minute. First, Maverick City. Carry

0: Music of power and praise. Hallelujah 940 WYLD. I just love that song. Maverick City right there. Run to You. When I first heard that song, I was like, ooh, I like that. I put it right on my gospel music playlist. All right. Ed Long is here with you playing more of your favorites like Judy Christie McAllister, John P. Key, Donnie McClurkin, Speak to My Heart, and even more coming up. All right. So this morning, I have one of my pet peeves. One of them. I have many. But one of my pet peeves is if I hold the door open for you and you're walking into a building and you don't say thank you, that gets under my skin. Let me tell you the story. So check this out. So I'm walking into the convenience store early this morning, you know, before I came in, you know, going to get my coffee and stuff. So I go in. And as I was leaving, I held the door for this young lady, and she just walked right in and didn't say thank you. That just gets under my skin. I'm sorry, you know, but I'm sorry. This is no judgment zone, right? Well, yeah, that bothered me. That's a pet peeve of mine. What's one of your pet peeves? Why don't you hit me up on the talkback feature? I'd love to hear it.
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3: Bless the Lord, O my soul, and forget not all of his benefits. 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Do open up your hearts, souls, and minds, and hear the Lord's word to your hearts on today. Revelation chapter 22. We're winding down in this great book of the Revelation. Lord, have mercy. Thank you, Lord. And we still probably got, I don't know how many more sermons before we get to the last verse, but we're grateful that we are where we are and that God is still in the blessing business for us. Notice verses 1 through 6 of Revelation chapter 22. It says, and he showed me a pure river of water of life, clear as crystal, proceeding out of the throne of God and of the Lamb. In the midst of the street of it, and on either side of the river, was there the tree of life, which bare 12 manner of fruits and yielded her fruit every month. And the leaves of the tree were for the healing of the nations. And there should be no more curse, but the throne of God and of the Lamb shall be in it, and his servants shall serve him. Lord, help us. And they shall see his face, and his name shall be in their foreheads. And there shall be no night there, and they need no candle, neither light of the sun, for the Lord God giveth them light, and they shall reign forever and ever. And he said unto me, these sayings are faithful and true. God can't lie. And the Lord God of the holy prophets sent his angel to show unto his servants the things which must shortly be done. God bless you. The Lord keep you. Father, thank you for the word that you allow us to dispense this day. And may it be a blessing to the dispenser as well as the recipient this day. In Jesus' name, we give you thanks, our God. Amen, amen, amen. Our general subject is, again, the revelation of Jesus Christ, and this is part 60. And the subtopic, No Place Like Home, continued. No place like home, continued. I wonder, after 59 sermons from this incredible book of the Revelation, can it be said by you, the parishioners, that it has been a prosperous and eventful study for us? Even to our radio audience, I pray that our adventurous journey through this book have given you the thrill of victory and not the agony of defeat. Even, my friend, to all of you that have heard the word, you ought to be able to say today, I know more now than I did before we got started. Whatever your opinion is of all the messages from January 5th, 2025 to this present moment, I pray your life has been enriched. You ought to be richer spiritually than you were when we commenced. I'm thankful that the Lord God could use me to do the abnormal as well as the extraordinary in carrying me through this momentous book. I must pause and say, I love you, Lord. And no doubt in my mind that you are all right with me. And if you're a child of the Most High God, you ought to be able to say, you're all right with me too, Lord. Here on this morning in our continued study, may we grab hold of the fact that there's still no place like home. Chapter 21 and its entirety initiated that new home when the writer John stated, and I, John, saw the holy city, New Jerusalem, coming down from God as a bride adorned for her husband. And folk, we all have attended weddings. We've been there. And there's nothing like, they said, it's time for the bride to come. And when the door opens and the bride comes, everybody's eye is on the bride. It's like the late J. Vernon McGee said, don't nobody see the groom but the mama. This grand chapter, folk, gives us a description of a city like no other, which ought make every child of God say, Lord, I can't wait to get there. Oh, Lord, have mercy. You folk that are really homesick, you get homesick, say, I can't wait to go home. Now, y'all do know how it is when you're in the hospital. Been in the hospital maybe a week or 2 weeks. You talk about, I can't wait to go home. But folk, Lord, have mercy. That's nothing compared to the home the child of God is going to one day. Lord, have mercy upon us. My friend, again, he said, it's as a bride adorned for her husband. This grand chapter gives us a description of a city like no other, which ought to make us all say again, I can't wait to get there. I got to be repetitive with that. I can't wait, and every unsaved person ought to say, I've got to give my life to Christ fast, quick, in a hurry, 911, so I can go to that glorious place. Brothers and sisters, do join with me and say, Lord, thank you in advance for my new home. Lord, help me in advance. Until we get there, folks, until we get to the new home, we ought to sing with the saints of old, I've got a new home over in glory. And look, folks, and then you can say, it's mine. It's mine. It's mine. All mine. Lord, help me. And God don't mind you singing along that line, okay? Lord, help us. That itself ought to bring an excitement to us like nothing else. Here in the last chapter of the book, in verses 1 through 6, we have the Lord's extension telling us about the New Jerusalem and the pure river of life. The Bible speaks of various rivers, the Euphrates River, Genesis 2:14 and Revelation 9:14, the Tigris River, Genesis 2:14 and Daniel 10 and 4, the Nile River, of the river of Egypt in Exodus 1:22 and Ezekiel 29 and 3. Jordan River, Joshua 3:17 and St. Matthew 3 and 6. The Gihon and the Pishon rivers in Genesis 2:13 and 2:11. And then the Arnon and Pharpar rivers in 2 Kings 5 and 12. Now, those rivers biblically that I just gave you, my friend, we know about. And we can't forget the mighty Mississippi River with stars in Lake Itasca in northwestern Minnesota and flows 2,340 miles down to the Gulf of Mexico. But none of those rivers are as famous and can touch the pure river of water of life. And we'll be elaborating more on in the message, but keep in mind, none can touch this river. I must pause and say here to my unsaved brother and sister that hell will be eternally long place of torment if you happen to go there. Whereas God's children will have an eternity long place of pleasures and adventures. Please know that the God who created us biologically, he wants to make a new creation out of everyone who will let him. Y'all heard what I'm saying? You have to let him. He's not going to force his salvation on no one. But he wants us to get it down in us that I'm making the call and it's left up to you whether you answer or not. How grand it would be if God would make everyone accept him. But God would not do that because it would be against one's will. He's not going to go. You don't want to be saved? Go head on with your bad self. But God's will is that for everyone to be lost. I mean to be saved. The Bible says in 2 Peter 3:9 that the Lord is not slack concerning his promise, but he's long suffering, not willing that any should perish, but that all would come to repentance. Now get this, folk. It's on the individual to accept Christ or to reject him. John 3:16, Lord have mercy. And I don't know if you ever saw this before, but John 3:16, you have God's part and then you have man's part. God's part is, for God so loved the world that he gave his only begotten son. God's part. And then man's part, whosoever believeth in him shall not perish but have everlasting life. Now think about God. What he has done, his part. And he's saying, my brother, my sister, I've done what I'm supposed to do. Now you do what you need to do in accepting what I have done. Oh, my friend, I had to break away from no place like home and say what I just said, because I don't want no one who've ever heard, is hearing, and will hear me preach, miss out on God's home. Lord have mercy. Heaven. I don't want you to miss God's home, heaven, and go to the devil's home, my friend, the lake of fire. So after the Lord describes the New Jerusalem to John the Apostle, he now sets his focus on what life will be like inside that glorious city which comes down from heaven. Think about this. Every sorrow caused by the curse of sin has been removed, and the Lord has great things in store for his own. Let us put on our spiritual ears and hear these things which are to come, which are to come. Get your bags back. I believe I said that it was, but you know, you get your bags ready, folks. You're going home. You're going home. Going home. Now, what we have, the pure river of life. Now, there's a pure river in the city, folk. It's a river that has the very water of life, which flows directly from God's throne, showing that all life originates from the Father and Son. The river is clear as crystal, symbolizing purity, holiness, and perfection. Our rivers down here that I mentioned earlier, they're polluted. Probably have some alligators and some crocodiles too. But Lord, have mercy. You don't have to be looking around up yonder at the pure river of life, my friend, that'll be flowing. Listen, folk, you don't have to worry about it rising up. You don't have to worry about it falling, because it won't be no rain. Yes, sir. Yes, sir. Lord, help us. This river has the water of life in it. Now, what does it mean? What does it mean? The verse tells us it comes from the throne of God and of the Lamb. The water of life flows from God and the Lord Jesus Christ, and they are the source of all life that lives in the city. Y'all do know without him, it wouldn't be you, it wouldn't be me. In the first place, he's the one that made us. Those in the city will have drunk of the life that God and Christ gives. Therefore, the river symbolizes that our God and Christ will be a constant reminder that our Lord Jesus Christ is the living water who gives us life. He gives us life, my friend, which quenches our thirst for life. He gives us life who satisfies our thirst for life, who gives us life to fulfill thirst for life, and which completes our thirst for him. Y'all remember the Lord Jesus told that woman of Samaria, he said, whosoever drinketh of the water that I shall give him shall never thirst, but the water that I shall give him shall be in him a well of water springing up into everlasting life. Now, not only do we have the pure water of life to look forward to, but there's a tree of life, folks. A tree of life. Now, those who are Bible readers, you remember the tree of life was also planted in the Garden of Eden. Genesis 2 and 9. We all talk about the tree of knowledge of good and evil. God had other trees in that garden. Lord have mercy. Had man remained sinless, he would have eaten of the tree of life and would still be alive today. But God, in his mercy, as soon as Adam sinned and ate of the tree of knowledge of good and evil, God drove him out of that garden, he and Miss Eve. Now, my God did Adam a favor. Somebody said, I would have ran and got that tree of life so I could keep living. No. Dude, can you imagine an over 6,000-year-old man probably can't hardly walk or nothing, because that was sin. He ate of the tree of knowledge of good and evil. And then he going to eat of the tree of life. And y'all know how it is when you're struggling. Y'all that one say, I'm struggling and I'm straining. And that's all he would be doing, just struggling and straining. Help me, Lord, have mercy. So you all see the mercifulness of our God. God drove them out, and then God put a flaming sword so they wouldn't get back. That was just great on God's part, folk. Y'all think about how good God is. God could have let him do it, but he said, no. It's bad enough he gonna have hell on earth anyhow. Y'all hear what I'm saying? And see, that the people that go through things know what I'm talking about. My friend, listen, sin causes a whole lot of trouble. Am I right there? I mean, trouble. Help us, Lord. Here are some extraordinary things about this tree of life. It bears 12 kinds of fruit. I don't know how many of y'all love fruit, but I do. I got to have some. I love everything. I don't care what kind it is. I love all kinds of fruit. And this tree bears 12 kinds of fruit. It produces fruit every month. There's never a season of barrenness. You know how I have a little pear tree in the back? You don't know what it's going to do. Look like one year the Lord allowed the birds to eat it, and the next year I'll be able to get a few. Y'all hear what I'm saying? Lord have mercy. And then, my friend, the leaves are for the healing of the nations. Now, this healing does not imply sickness will exist in heaven. Rather, it pictures complete wholeness, peace, and everlasting well-being among God's redeemed people. Lord have mercy. I used to hear folks say, I can't wait to get one of them leaves. You don't need that leaf. Oh, Lord have mercy. You won't need it. You won't need it. You're going to be whole, lad. You're going to be whole, my friend. Whole, whole, whole. And then there is no curse. There will be no curse there. Now, no doubt, dear friends, about this earth being cursed because of Adam's sin. The Bible said, and unto Adam, the Lord said, because thou hast hearkened unto the voice of your wife. You listened to the wrong Susie Q there, boy. You should not have followed what Susie Q told you to do. Oh, y'all missed it. You should not have followed what Susie Q told you to do. And the Lord said, because you hearkened unto your wife and you eaten of the tree of which I commanded thee, thou shalt not eat of it. Cursed is the ground for your sake. In sorrow shalt thou eat of it all the days of thy life. Genesis 3:17. We are cursed, to be old. That's a curse. You get me? That came about because of the curse that Adam brought up on every one of us. That wouldn't have been no old folk. Y'all hear what I'm saying? Had you not eaten? Y'all get what I'm saying? You wouldn't see nobody with no wheelchairs and no walkers and no canes, no eyeglasses, no dentures. Y'all go talk back. No arthritis, no sugar diabetes, no high blood pressure, no hot flashes. No corruption, deterioration, decay, death, suffering, disturbance, division, disasters, my friend, broken relationships, natural disaster, separation from God, and on, my friend. Our Lord Jesus Christ, according to Galatians 3:13, he says Christ has redeemed us from the curse of the law, having become a curse for us. Our Lord was cursed for us because he wanted only him, knowing that he's the only one that could remove the curse from us. Yes, sir. Yes, sir. And he did when he offered his life. Now, because of him being a curse for us, we have seven no mores in Revelation, my friend, 21 and 22. Seven no mores. No more sea. Revelation 21 and 1. No more sorrow. 21 and 4. No more crying. And they're thinking about this morning. Poor little sister, son have gotten in trouble again. Y'all hear what I'm saying? And just cry, cry, cry. Oh, Lord, have mercy. But there, no more crying. No more pain. No more night. No more death. No more curse. In heaven, no curse sets forth to us that there will be no Satan. Now, you know anywhere Satan is, you know that's a curse. But you don't have to worry about him no more. No more temptations and no more hospitals. And then also, therefore, there is the throne of God and the Lamb in the city. Now, this means that the Lord's servants will serve God and Christ, operating out of the heavenly New Jerusalem, the capital city of the universe, the headquarters of the Lord's government of rule and reign. Yes, the capital city. We will have access to the very throne of heaven itself. Not only will the Lord's servants serve him, but they shall see him face to face. Amen. We will actually stand face to face with our loving and kind Savior and the Lord to talk with, to share with, to serve, discuss, worship, praise, and offer thanks. And then I just love that verse of scripture in 1 John 3:2 when he said, "Beloved, now are we the sons of God, and it does not yet appear what we shall be. But we do know that when he shall appear, we shall be like him, for we shall see him as he is." Lord, have mercy. You don't have to ponder or wonder no more about how does he look. See, by faith, we can only imagine how he looks. But we do know that he can be looked upon. Help us, Lord, have mercy. And Lord, have mercy. I'm finishing up the message for tonight, for today, rather. That song came to me by, I believe, Vicky Winans. She sings the song, and that song, my dear children, written by Dottie Rambo. And when you get in your car, turn off that other stuff and pull up, Lord have mercy, we shall behold him. And if you're a child of God, and if that don't move you, I want to know, what is it going to take to move you? We shall behold him. Because I couldn't do nothing, but the Lord has given me strength today. But in the preparation time, I had that. I listened to it at least 2 or 3 times. And then I try to get back started. And I'm just trying to get us to get the feel that we shall behold him. Listen what he said. The sky shall unfold, preparing his entrance. And the stars shall applaud him with thunders of praise. The sweet light in his eyes shall enhance those awaiting, and we shall behold him face to face. We shall behold him. Yes, we shall him. We shall him. Yes, we shall hold him face to face in all of his glory. We shall behold him. We shall behold him face to face, our Savior and Lord. The angels shall sound, Lord help me, the shout of his coming. The sleeping, that's those folk that have gone on to be with the Lord. The sleeping shall rise from their slumbering place. And those who remain. See, it make no difference how it is. See, if you're a child of God and you've gone to sleep, it's all right. And then if you just happen to be here when he comes, it's still all right. Those who remain shall be changed in a moment, and we shall behold him face to face. We shall behold him. Yes, we shall behold him face to face in all of his glory. We shall behold him. Yes, we shall behold him face to face. And that daughter closed out by saying, our Savior and our Lord. I'm glad somebody out there. Y'all please hear that song for me. Hear it for me. When you hear it, amen, text me or call me and say, oh, preacher, Lord, help me. I don't need to hear about that other little stuff that give you arthritis and bad feet and everything else. This here gonna hit the soul, folks.
2: 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Hope and pray, God, that this broadcast has been a blessing to your hearts. And do write to us, my brothers and sisters, to the Rose Valley Baptist Church, P.O. Box 385, Roseland, Louisiana, 70456. Zion Travelers Baptist Church, P.O. Box 282, Independence, Louisiana, 70443. The Lord bless and may the Lord keep you. And do know that the Lord will make a way somehow.
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1: Pursue, overtake, and recover all. 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In the mighty and matchless name of Jesus. I'm Kim Harper Johnson. Yeah, God has not given you the spirit of fear, but of power, love, and a sound mind. Amen. We've got a happy Saturday. Yay. If you're out and about, you know, running errands that you did not get a chance to do during the week, you're doing it today. Be mindful. Be careful. Watch out for one another. 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
2: I live, yet not I, but Christ lives in me. Kim Hartford Johnson, happy Saturday. Yay, how you doing? Well, you know, I certainly do pray that all is well with you and yours. Thanks for listening in. Listen, got evangelist Beverly Crawford on the way. It's about time for a miracle. Chandler Moore, lead me on. Well, listen, have you heard? Texas public schools will require students to read Bible stories. Yeah, under a reading list approved by the state's education board. 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Hey, that's interesting. What do you think about that? Yeah, Texas to require Bible readings in public education. 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And what do you think about it? 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
1: I've never seen the righteous forsaken, nor his seed begging bread. Kim Harper Johnson with you. Happy Saturday. 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And I'll tell you what it is straight ahead. Right now, Anthony Brown and Group Therapy with this new one, Always Be Good.

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1: Rest in the Lord and wait patiently for him. I guarantee you, he will show up. When? On time. No doubt about it. Kim Harper Johnson with you. Happy Saturday. Yay. And listen, get your Bibles ready. Yeah, this hour, a little Bible study. Got some spiritual food for your soul. That's where I give you a scripture to read for yourself. Get those Bibles handy and ready. It's later this hour.

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1: Surely goodness and mercy will follow us all the days of our lives. Hallelujah. I'm Kim Harford Johnson with you on this happy Saturday. Yay, we made it. Got Evelyn Turrentine, AG, work it out. Dwayne Woods, let go. 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
1: I had fainted unless I had believed to see the goodness of the Lord in the land of the living. Hallelujah. Our God is good, and He always makes a way. Somehow, He is the way, and He's perfect. Kim Harper Johnson with you. Happy Saturday. 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

0: Hallelujah, 940 AM WYLD. Our God always, always causes us to triumph, to win. We are winners, victors, and not victims. Hallelujah. Kim Harper Johnson with you. Happy Saturday, July 18th, somebody's birthday. And guess what? I'm going to help you celebrate. Yeah, I got a gift from me to you. Like a good old slice of birthday cake is on the way later this hour. Keep it here. Here's the Canton Spirituals Fix It Jesus.
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This is Kim Harper Johnson. Wake up Monday morning with Sherry Maggie. She has just what you need to start your day off right here on WYLD AM 940, Music of Power and Praise.

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1: With us, it may be impossible. Oh, but not with God. With God, all things are possible. The Lord will make a way somehow. Won't he do it? Ah, yes, he will. Happy Saturday, yay.
2: Miss Kim Harper Johnson.
1: Yeah.
2: And yes, I would love for you to sing my happy birthday to me. Because I just love when you sing the happy birthday.
1: Okay.
2: And I love when you say, you're welcome. I love you and thanks for all that you do and encouragement.
1: God bless you. Thank you. All right. Got the birthdays on the way. Yeah, gift from me to you. It's on the way. Yeah, you're welcome. This we got Fred Hammond. Love never fails.
3: Put your hands on. 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I bet you won't put your hands on it.

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1: Faith, hope, charity. Yeah, these three. But the greatest of these is charity. It is love. Hallelujah. Love never fails. I'm Kim Hartford Johnson with you. Yeah, I got more hits and inspiration on the way. All for you. Nothing but the best. So keep it right here. It's July 18th. Happy birthday to my favorite auntie, Miss Corrine Allen. Happy birthday to you. And listen, yeah, I haven't forgotten about you. It's your birthday too. Well, let me help you celebrate. Happy, happy, happy, happy birthday to you. Ah, yeah, it's a gift from me to you. And yes, it's from my heart. You're welcome. Whatever your celebration may be today, maybe you're celebrating a brand new promotion, brand new baby, grandbaby, or maybe because it's Saturday. Well, this is the day that the Lord has made. Rejoice and be glad in it. And again, I say, rejoice.
2: Louisiana, that's 2-5, that's one.
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Hallelujah, 940 AM. Hi, this is Kim Harford Johnson. Kick off your day with the early morning praise party with your host, Sherry Mackey, here on WYLD, Amen, 940.

I've been hurting the church. As I attempt to do God's work by people who call themselves saints.

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Trust in the Lord at all times. Hallelujah. I'm Kim Harper Johnson. Got a great one for you. It's new by Ty Tribbett.

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1: Oh, magnify the Lord with me. Let us exalt his name together. Jesus, a name above every name. I'm Kim Harper Johnson, got Shay Norman on the way. Tis so sweet. Minister Billy Rivers and the angelic voices of faith never leave you. Well, some are out and about and even maximizing this Saturday with the day trip. You're on the road, you know, most day trips, you know, we try to keep driving time under 2 hours each way, you know, that's easier. And just be sure to be mindful and careful. We're praying for traffic, grace, and mercy while you're on the road. Stay buckled up and, of course, no texting while driving. And enjoy the family for a good little day trip. Yeah.
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0: Hallelujah, 940 AM, music of power and praise. The Lord will fight. He will fight for you. Hey, you need only to be still. Stand still and know that He is God. I'm Kim Hartford Johnson with you. Got Richard Smallwood and Visions at the table.
1: Well, I had to bring it up to 98. But the message still is the same. Because whatever you need is over here at the table. If it's love, it's at the table. If it's peace, it's at the table.

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3: Maybe you're standing beside somebody who doesn't know what to do with this kind of atmosphere, but walk.

Hallelujah, 940 WYLD. When the sun rises, when the sun sets. Hey, the Lord's name is to be praised. Hallelujah. The highest praise on this happy Saturday. Yay. Can you believe, you know, how many more days we got left in this month? 13. Wow. Soon August will hit the 8th month of the year. Time is swiftly passing by. You know, that may be changing, but it's good to know that Jesus Christ is the same yesterday, today, and forevermore. Amen.

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1: As the mountains are all around Jerusalem, so the Lord is all around his people. And Lord, we love you. I'm Kim Hartford Johnson, got virtue. Get ready, Javonte Patton always. Well, it's a happy Saturday, yay. Maybe you want to check out a movie. Yeah, we've got some new releases, some major ones is out this weekend. The Odyssey, I think Zendaya's in that one. Moana, the live action one with The Rock. Toy Story 5, yeah, for the kiddos. Maybe something you want to do. Check out any one of these great movies and enjoy for happy Saturday.
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Hey everybody, it's your boy Hezekiah Walker, and it's time for another countdown with my top 20 gospel songs of the week, including my power picks, my throwbacks, and much more. Plus, somebody will be taking over the number one spot, and you really don't want to miss it, so you gotta stay close. Let's get things started. Here's Isabel Davis with Jesus Yeshua, number 20 this week on the Hezekiah

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0: 15 spot with Still on the Throne. Ernest Pugh takes the number 16 spot with Your Glory to See You. I Need You to Stay Real Close. Got more of the countdown coming up, including my power picks of the week right after this.
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1: 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Reigning MVP Michael Beasley and the defending champion Miami 305 play a must-win game against the undefeated Dallas Power, led by coach Nancy Lieberman. 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

We're halfway through this week's countdown. It's your boy Hezekiah Walker, and here's Cardi Cortez coming in at number 10 with Working On Me.

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0: 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This is Renee Spearman.
1: 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This is Ben Tankard.
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4: 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You're not finished.

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7: It's almost time to reveal the number one song in the country. It's your boy Hezekiah Walker. But before I get to that, it's time for my guest artist spotlight. With roots in Louisiana and completing a military tour in the U.S. Navy, this young man began his love for ministry and gospel music. He served as minister of music for the Louisiana Interdenominational Mass Choir and the Second Baptist Church. Ladies and gentlemen, my guest artist spotlight, Julius Pearson, with He'll Make It All Right.

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0: Congratulations goes out to Lashae Knox and Ernest Pugh. They take the number one spot this week with Right There. It's now the number one song in the country and the number one song on the Hezekiah Walker Countdown. Thanks so much for joining me today. And until next time, may the peace of God wrap around your heart, mind, and soul. I'm Hezekiah Walker, and you've been listening to the Hezekiah Walker Countdown.
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5: When the enemy comes in like a flood, the Spirit of the Lord will raise up a standard against him. I see the enemy coming in like a flood in our houses, in our churches, in our families. But what I don't see is the standard. People of God, where's the standard at? We in a war, y'all. It's time to stand up.
6: 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Know Your Bible is an outreach ministry of Greenwood Acres Full Gospel Baptist Church featuring the teaching of Bishop Fred A. Caldwell Sr., who served as pastor teacher for Greenwood Acres for more than 40 years. We pray that the anointed message you're about to hear will be life-changing and edifying.

not the kingdom of God. And in this session, I'm going to talk about the mediatorial kingdom in the Old Testament and how the Lord set it up and what was in his mind when he did it. Because we really need to understand that the kingdom of God is here right now. And so people might as well say their architectural design, their brick and mortar, and quit trying to build kingdom homes. The kingdom of God is already here. So in this right division of the scripture is my quest here today for us to go all the way back into eternity, come into time, and let us take a look at what happened to Adam and the dominion that he lost when he fell, and how the Lord was reaching out through him even beyond that fall to try to reestablish kingdom principles again, and then that fell flat. So I'm going to try to walk us through this historicity of God's dealing with man, and what God's quest was to set up the kingdom of God here on the earth, okay? Now, I know that there are great degrees of controversy relative to the quote-unquote. Can anybody in here quote the Lord's Prayer for me right quick? Okay, on the count of three, everybody start. One, two, three. Bunch of ignorant people. See, now this is why I have to keep on teaching. Okay? That is not the Lord's Prayer. Okay? My goodness. But now you want to come sleep on the kids, see? Now come on now. That ain't the Lord's Prayer. The Lord's Prayer is recorded in John chapter 17. Please read it. That's not the Lord's Prayer. You're talking about, I know what you're talking about.